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1: My name's Jim Delilah. I wanted to call in. I met my wife about 6 years ago on the internet. And we talked for about 18 months. I never saw her. We communicated. She didn't speak English and I didn't speak Spanish. 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So I'm an older

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0: 96.1 SRS. You know, you can find us on Instagram coming up on 1 a.m. Thanks so much for listening tonight. Let me get my side ponytail back to normal here. All these awesome songs. I guess you could call me your forever 80s girl. Hey there, it's Teresa Lucas. So let me ask you, do you remember back in school in the 80s, you must at all times have that big plastic comb sticking out of your back pocket, or you were just not considered cool. You were an outcast. Yeah, I did that. But then I got the big, curly, tight, curly perm. And I didn't carry that comb. I had a pick instead.
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I had a

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What are some of the things that you just hated eating or doing as a kid, but now that you're grown up, yeah, you don't mind it so much, maybe even like it? 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You can leave me a message. We'll talk about it coming up next.

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How you doing? It's Teresa. Have you tried listening to us on your smart device yet? All you have to do is say, hey, Alexa, play 96.1 SRS on iHeartRadio.

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0: 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I love making friends on social media. Hi to Tony. Thanks for the follow on X, by the way, at Teresa Lucas 3. He's out there delivering papers. He wanted to hear this one.
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0: 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What do you think? 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
1: Jamie's enjoying the variety with us all night long. 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You could do the same thing, too. 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

96.1 SRS, happy to welcome Train and special guest Bare Naked Ladies. Oh my gosh, this is going to be the show to go to. 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
1: You know, I was going through some of my closets and dressers and actually old bins that we have stored in the basement. You know what I found? I found my very first concert t-shirt. Oh my gosh, this thing's like ancient. It was for the Jay Giles Band. I'll never forget that night. Hey, Stacy, do you have any concert t-shirts that you just cannot part with?
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0: 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You know, you can find us on Instagram. She's such a loyal listener. Thank you, Gloria.
1: 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You know, I enjoy it. Thank you.
0: Well, thank you. We are so glad you're part of our radio.

961-SRS. You know your kid's teacher could be our London Honda Teacher of the Month? Yeah. The winning teacher gets $100 in school supplies, $100 gift card to niche hospitality restaurants, and a plaque for the classroom from Olympic Trophy. Nominate your teacher right now. It's on

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Stay tuned for the world's greatest morning show. 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We're on at 6, 96.1 SRS.

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Jordan is busy digging up dirt for All About Hollywood. 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
1: Hello there. Good morning. Welcome to Stuff You Missed. We are going to start with a daring rescue in Kalamazoo, Michigan. First responder Michael Arnett responded to a house fire with word that a woman and her baby were trapped on the second floor. Now, the interior of the house and part of the roof was already on fire. The stairs were unusable. Here he is on foot running towards the house. This is from his body cam.
2: Where are you at? Where's the baby?
3: My midnight!
2: Where they at? We're upstairs.
1: So he gets to the back of the house. He calls up to the mother, convinces her to drop her baby, and he'll catch it. Now, in this clip, you can hear him talking to the mom and to the dispatcher.
2: Throw me your kid. Kick out the screen. Kick out the screen. Oh, my God. She's trying to get the kid out the window. Second story. Come here.
4: Okay.
2: Yep, I got it. Hey, ma'am, come out.
4: Can handle the kid.
2: Can I get someone onto the B side? I got the baby.
1: The mother was able to get out with the help of firefighters. There were no injuries to any residents. Hats off to the people that do this every day. May God bless your efforts. This is dramatic video. Zach with an H will have it up on the morning show page of the website. You've got to see this. It's unforgettable. And now, a Florida man story.
5: Only in Florida, right?
1: 35-year-old William Wells was arrested for assault after punching a 96-year-old wedding officiant. And our microphones were there.
6: Maybe united in marriage. This commitment is not to be entered into lightly, but with certainty, mutual respect, a sense of honor, and eternality.
1: After the ceremony, William began arguing with the minister. This was like a beachside ceremony. They had hired this guy to do it. It got heated. The old guy called the cops, and that's when William slugged him in the gut, threatening to bring over his boys, quote unquote. The minister had been owed $500. The bail was $5,000. Whew, that's some Florida man math right there. Well, the countdown is over. The Late Show on CBS with Stephen Colbert is done. Stephen said a lot of goodbyes over the last few weeks. His final show, he said goodbye to his audience in the theater and at home.
7: We were here to feel the news with you. And I don't know about you, but I sure have felt it.
1: It's a first in my life. A show pulled off the air because powerful people didn't like it. This was a top-rated Emmy Award-winning show. His final guest was Sir Paul McCartney, which is fitting since the Beatles made their American debut from the same Ed Sullivan Theater where The Late Show was shot. As a parting shot, and I should tell you that normally in broadcasting, when you're done, you're done. They show you out so that this doesn't happen. Colbert cost the network a few extra bucks.
7: Peanuts is a powerful brand and corporation in and of itself. Anyone illegally using that music is going to have to pay through the nose. Lewis? Lewis? Lewis? Excuse me, Lewis. Is the band right now playing the same Peanuts music that I just said people were being sued for using without permission? Is that what he's doing?
1: Yeah. Stephen Colbert is a smart, funny guy. What a raw deal for all of us. All right, more entertainment headlines later with Jordan, but up next, my favorite foodie, Nick O'Malley.
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0: 96.1 SRS, today's variety. It's the morning show. I'm Zito. Michelle, what about this couple that got married a year and a half ago? They paid an artist to do flower preservation. It was $800. They still haven't seen it. Now they've kind of lost touch with her. She has all their money. They don't have the piece of art that they were expecting.
1: It sounds like a complete scam to me. So I think she needs to go on social media and be like, do not give this artist a dime of your money because it's a total scam. I mean, what has she done with the flowers? I would put it on Instagram. I would put it anywhere where this person's trying to advertise. Scam alert.
0: As far as what the artist has done with the flowers at this point, hopefully the artist was able to hire a flower preservation artist to get them preserved while she worked on the rest of the art. But so your angle is the bad review. That was one of the husband's choices was, do we leave bad reviews? I think they have a class action suit. When I said class action, of course I meant small claims. If you have a small claim like that, you also get your court costs if you win. He said they paid with Venmo, so that transaction is digitally stored. And, you know, and they have a lot of this communication is via email. You got to get that money back.
1: Court.
0: Yeah.
1: Expose and sue.
0: Or my go-to is always arson. You just go burn her house down. So, which I would never.
1: And then you really lose the art.
0: Yeah. Then you lose the art and then you're in court for a whole different reason. I had a

0: It's Zito on 96.1 SRS. Good morning, Julia. What do you think these people should do? They paid $800 to this for this flower preservation artist. It's been over a year and a half now since they got married. The artist has all their money. They don't have the art. What do you think?
1: I think they should get in a time machine.
2: Great Scott!
1: Go back to the moment they were making that decision to even have that done.
0: Yeah.
1: Look themselves in the mirror and go, are we stupid? That I.

Sean Colvin right there on 96.1 SRS. I met her when this song came out. I had her in studio, and we used to have artists in studio back then, and I'd always quiz them about obscure TV music, and she said she was a big TV addict. So I said, do you remember what this music was? And then I sang her the music for when Ellie Mae Clampett walked out to the cement pond. It was kind of a jazzy. Used to ask everybody that. To the best of my recollection, Sean Colvin, the only person who ever got it right. How about that? So that's, to me, that's a real claim to fame. She knows the cement pond music from the Beverly Hillbillies. Hey, I want to remind you, before we get to All About Hollywood, which is next, I'm going to be in Sterling Thursday from 10 a.m. to 2 p.m. I'll be hanging out for 4 hours at the brand new KP Mart in Sterling. It's the grand opening. It's a huge blowout. There's going to be a ton of vendors there. There's going to be discounted gas. They're giving away about $10,000 worth of prizes that day. Meanwhile, All About Hollywood is next. Here's what we got. Nick Jonas gets a weird song request. Stephen Colbert wasn't off TV for very long. And Taylor and Travis, courtside. All About Hollywood is next.

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1: It's rough going 3 days without hearing her. What's up today, Jordan?
2: Morning, Zito. Nothing says the start of a happily ever after quite like a song about jealousy. During a recent conversation at an early screening of his new movie, Power Ballad, Nick Jonas revealed the odd requests that he's received while attending weddings in the past. While being asked to perform, especially one of his biggest solo hits, it's the choice of song that has him surprised. Everybody wants a taste. The Sunday Best Singer explained that the 2014 track from his self-titled sophomore solo album feels, well, just kind of wrong to sing at a wedding, but he still honored the request. Less than 24 hours after filming the final episode of The Late Show, Stephen Colbert found himself back in front of the camera. He was a guest host on last Friday's episode of Michigan Public Access Station Only in Monroe, which broadcast from Monroe, Michigan. He opened the local broadcast at 11:35 local time with a pointed message at Paramount, which of course owns CBS, the network that aired his evening program.
3: It's been an excruciating 23 hours without being on TV, so I am grateful to be able to be here on Monroe Community Media before they also get acquired by Paramount.
2: Colbert welcomed several stars on the show, including musician Jack White and actor Jeff Daniels. He also FaceTimed comedian Byron Allen, who is set to take over Colbert's CBS time slot. Colbert signed off on the final episode of his late night show last Thursday after more than 10 years serving as host. He shared an emotional goodbye to his viewers and staffers at the Ed Sullivan Theater in New York City. If you missed any of his final episode or want to rewatch, there were some incredible cameos in there. I mean, he even took the stage with Paul McCartney. We do have those highlights for you on the websites. Taylor Swift and Travis Kelce pulled a Britney and Justin on Saturday night when they sat courtside at Rocket Arena to watch the Cavaliers take on the Knicks in Game 3 of the NBA Finals in, get this, coordinating denim outfits. If you know, you know. But I'm just loving how she's embracing his interests, right? Because when she pictured a date night out with her future fiancé, I'm thinking that Taylor didn't quite expect to be sitting courtside while her future husband chugged beers and then kind of laid his head on her shoulder midway through the game.
1: Look here, Travis Kelce and his fiancé here at the game.
4: I'm just enjoying life. I'm living it to the fullest.
1: An Ohio native, a Cleveland native. He's an Ohio boy.
5: It's just a lot of a lot.
2: You can see photos from their fun night out on the websites, but I'm not sure who had more fun, Taylor and Travis or her body guards who sat right behind the couple and are probably very excited that she's taken an interest in sporting events now.
1: Thanks, Jordan. I saw that video of Taylor and Travis when they're walking in, that denim all over the back of her jacket. That's wild. That is a lot of denim. By the way, it's the Eastern Conference Finals, not the NBA Finals. Please hold your emails. All right? We got it. All right, stick around. Up next, cleaning experts say this is the stuff you should be doing once a week.
6: Uh-oh. Good morning.
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96.1 SRS with Zito. This is a judgment-free zone right here because I'm not going to tell you which one of these I do. Nobody's going to know how many of each of these anybody does, okay? But this is an expert saying these are the things you have to do every week to keep your house clean. These are weekly chores, okay? Wash your bed sheets and pillowcases once a week. Vacuum and sweep the floors. Sweep the floors once a week? Now, that's something I'm doing way more than that. Scrub the shower before grime takes over. Wipe down the microwave. You know, we all think about the microwave at work. How's the microwave at home? I mean, we have a special thing that you can put on your food in the microwave that lets it vent but doesn't splash all over the microwave. Yeah, it worked great if anybody would use it. Clean out the fridge weekly? Oh, boy. No, we got some science experiments in there. Dust the easy-to-reach spots and disinfect trash cans. That's a big one. So, how'd you do? How many of those are you doing weekly?

0: 96.1 SRS. I'm Zito. Hey, did you see this? Somebody won $100,000 on mass cash. They got their ticket at Periwinkle's Pub in North Oxford. What the heck? I'm going to be dropping in there. I don't know. Every time I hear that, I think, oh, I should go there and get a lottery ticket. And then I think, well, no, lightning's not going to strike twice. But remember I had that story like a couple of months ago about, was it Nantucket? How many people won in Nantucket? Yeah, the people that live in Nantucket. Yeah, they really need that lottery money. So anyway, I may be heading over there to North Oxford. Why not?
1: We're your weather girl.
2: Uh-huh.
1: And have we got news for you?
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chair. If you could turn back time, now's the time to do it. You just turned 80, for heaven's sake. I'm Zito on 96.1 SRS. She looks amazing, by the way. Good doctors. And she still sounds great. All right. Let me get back on track here. Too much share for a second there. 2 Cents Tuesday today. That's brought to you by All One Credit Union, Partnership, Trust, Community. I'm all excited because I am finally able to reveal my psychic powers. Yes, I am a texting psychic. If I hear the last three texts you sent, I can tell you everything about you. And to demonstrate, I will be bringing Zach with an H into the studio with me. And I will demonstrate on him exactly everything about him.

0: Today's Variety, 96.1 SRS. I'm Zito. Good morning, Michelle. I presume you've called in to speak to the texting psychic.
1: Yes, I have.
0: All right. I want to hear the last few texts that are on your phone. I will be able to tell you everything about yourself because I am the texting psychic. You buy that?
1: I do.
0: Wow. Some people will believe anything. All right. Give me the last three text messages.
1: It's all been too much. You'll get the details tomorrow, and it's a doozy. This car is going to cause me a mental break. And it's got the little head exploding emoji.
0: That's one text.
1: My friend replied, and I said, maintenance saw my car on the jack stand, and he said he doesn't give a bleep about me working on the car or having it on a jack stand.
0: Okay, so there's a couple of things I can tell you about yourself, Michelle. One, you are texting in small paragraphs. So you are a careful communicator. You have a subdued and gentle nature. But the other thing, because of the length of your texts, I can also tell you that you're a woman, at least in this instance, had some time on her hands. And so you really think it through before you even start typing in your text. Does that sound like you?
1: You're not wrong at all.
0: Well, that's because I am the texting psychic, Michelle. Wow. Well, that was a lucky one.

0: 96.1 SRS. It's the morning show. I'm Zito. Good morning, Beth. I can sense you're calling in to speak to the texting psychic. Am I correct?
1: You are correct.
0: All right. And Beth, we've never met before. Is that correct?
1: That is correct.
0: All right. Beth, this morning you were listening to Zito in the Morning. Is that correct?
1: Yes.
0: Oh, my God. I am 3 for 3. I am amazing at this. All right. Now, listen, I want you to read me your last 3 text messages. And when I hear those, I will be able to tell you everything there is to know about you because I am the texting psychic. You buy it?
1: Okay. Sounds good.
0: It does? Okay. All right. Let's hear them. Let's hear them.
1: Okay. I think this London broil is bad.
0: Oh, that. Forget about the psychic. I want to hear about the London broil. Okay, what else you got?
1: I don't want to cook it. I'm afraid of poisoning us.
0: Oh, geez. Okay.
1: Can you pick something up from the store on the way home?
0: All right, first of all, I am suspicious. Something is telling me that there wasn't really anything all that wrong with the London broil. You just wanted your partner to get some takeout so that you wouldn't have to cook. How am I doing?
1: Oh, you're doing too good.
0: Ah, see, there you have it. So I really don't. I don't need to know anything else about you because I'm married to a woman exactly like you.
1: There's a lot of women like us.
0: Yes, you know, hey, cooking's a pain. That's all I'm saying. It's easier.
1: It's such a mess.
0: It is. It's cleaning. It's awful.
1: Yeah.
0: So now it is clear to everyone, nothing gets past the texting psychic.
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1: Where are my Sterling people at? The 190 corridor, as I'm calling it now. Come see me at the grand opening of the KP Mart in Sterling. I'll be there from 10 a.m. to 2 p.m., 4 hours on Thursday. This Thursday is the grand opening, and I'm telling you, they're throwing a big party. And if you come see me, I'll tell you everything I know about Route 190. I have my theories about 190, and I will share them with you because, you know, it's an interstate highway, and every exit goes to Route 12. That's very strange to me. But anyway, also, the breakdown lane is wider than the regular lanes. I've never seen that before. Honest to God, 190. Anyway, the KP Mart is opening, and there's going to be discounted gas and food samples. I'm giving away a $1,000 summer vacation, a smuggler's notch. Let's see, KP Mart is giving away free breakfast for a year. All in all, about $10,000 worth of prizes given away that day. That's this Thursday, the grand opening of the KP Mart in Sterling. How about that? I'm just saying. Let's see. What have I got going on here? Oh, All About Hollywood is next. Here we go. Nick Jonas gets a weird song request. Stephen Colbert was not off TV for very long. And Taylor and Travis, courtside. Yeah, All About Hollywood is next. Pick it up.

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1: It's rough going 3 days without hearing her. What's up today, Jordan?
2: Morning, Zito. Nothing says the start of a happily ever after quite like a song about jealousy. During a recent conversation at an early screening of his new movie, Power Ballad, Nick Jonas revealed the odd requests that he's received while attending weddings in the past. While being asked to perform, especially one of his biggest solo hits, it's the choice of song that has him surprised. Everybody wants a taste, that's why. The Sunday Best Singer explained that the 2014 track from his self-titled sophomore solo album feels, well, just kind of wrong to sing at a wedding, but he still honored the request. Less than 24 hours after filming the final episode of The Late Show, Stephen Colbert found himself back in front of the camera. He was a guest host on last Friday's episode of Michigan Public Access Station Only in Monroe, which broadcast from Monroe, Michigan. He opened the local broadcast at 11:35 local time with a pointed message at Paramount, which of course owns CBS, the network that aired his evening program.
3: It's been an excruciating 23 hours without being on TV, so I am grateful to be able to be here on Monroe Community Media before they also get acquired by Paramount.
2: Colbert welcomed several stars on the show, including musician Jack White and actor Jeff Daniels. He also FaceTimed comedian Byron Allen, who is set to take over Colbert's CBS time slot. Colbert signed off on the final episode of his late night show last Thursday after more than 10 years serving as host. He shared an emotional goodbye to his viewers and staffers at the Ed Sullivan Theater in New York City. If you missed any of his final episode or want to rewatch, there were some incredible cameos in there. I mean, he even took the stage with Paul McCartney. We do have those highlights for you on the websites. Taylor Swift and Travis Kelce pulled a Britney and Justin on Saturday night when they sat courtside at Rocket Arena to watch the Cavaliers take on the Knicks in Game 3 of the NBA Finals in, get this, coordinating denim outfits. If you know, you know. But I'm just loving how she's embracing his interests, right? Because when she pictured a date night out with her future fiance, I'm thinking that Taylor didn't quite expect to be sitting courtside while her future husband chugged beers and then kind of laid his head on her shoulder midway through the game.
1: Look here, Travis Kelce and his fiance here at the game.
4: I'm just enjoying life. I'm living it to the fullest.
1: An Ohio native, a Cleveland native. He's an Ohio boy.
5: It's just a lot of a lot.
2: You can see photos from their fun night out on the websites, but I'm not sure who had more fun, Taylor and Travis or her body guards who sat right behind the couple and are probably very excited that she's taken an interest in sporting events now.
1: Thanks, Jordan. I saw that video of Taylor and Travis when they're walking in, that denim all over the back of her jacket. That's wild. That is a lot of denim. By the way, it's the Eastern Conference Finals, not the NBA Finals. Please hold your emails. All right? We got it. All right, stick around. Up next, cleaning experts say this is the stuff you should be doing once a week.
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0: Cause I gotta have faith. Ooh, I gotta have faith. Because I gotta have faith. I gotta have faith. 96.1 SRS. It's the morning show. I'm Zito.
1: This is a judgment-free zone right here because I'm not going to tell you which one of these I do. Nobody's going to know how many of each of these anybody does, okay? But this is an expert saying these are the things you have to do every week to keep your house clean. These are weekly chores, okay? Wash your bed sheets and pillowcases once a week. Vacuum and sweep the floor. Sweep the floors once a week? Now, that's something I'm doing way more than that. Scrub the shower before grime takes over. Wipe down the microwave. You know, we all think about the microwave at work. How's the microwave at home? I mean, we have a special thing that you can put on your food in the microwave that lets it vent but doesn't splash all over the microwave. Yeah, it worked great if anybody would use it. Clean out the fridge weekly? Oh, boy. Oh, no, we got some science experiments in there. Dust the easy-to-reach spots and disinfect trash cans. That's a big one. So, how'd you do? How many of those are you doing weekly?

96.1 SRS. I'm Zito. Hey, did you see this? Somebody won $100,000 on mass cash. They got their ticket at Periwinkle's Pub in North Oxford. What the heck? I'm going to be dropping in there. I don't know. Every time I hear that, I think, oh, I should go there and get a lottery ticket. And then I think, well, no, lightning's not going to strike twice. But remember I had that story like a couple of months ago about, was it Nantucket? How many people won in Nantucket? Yeah, the people that live in Nantucket. Yeah, they really need that lottery money. So, anyway, I may be heading over there to North Oxford. Why not?

on 96.1 SRS. Going to be warm again today. Actually, you know, yesterday turned out to be pretty good after a rainy start. A lot of the parades were wet, but then things cleared up. It was really nice. All right, so I'm going to spin the news pig before 9 o'clock. Jordan will be here later. In a few minutes, I want to talk about outdoor parties. It's getting to be that time of year, of course. So the outdoor parties, what to avoid, that sort of thing. A little help from your old Uncle Zito here. But first, I want to get to these stories. A homeless veteran in Texas still being of service, even though he doesn't have a place of his own. This guy in Idaho that holds just about every Guinness record, he's got a new one. And a landlord in Michigan invading one of his tenants' privacy in the dirty, dirty way. Oh, my goodness. That's next in Stuff You Missed. I can-

0: Thanks for having us on in the car. The morning show with Zito on 96.1 SRS. Eat.
1: Hello there. Good morning. Welcome to Stuff You Missed. Now, we're going to start in Fort Worth, Texas this morning, where a veteran, despite experiencing homelessness, was still thinking of others. He left his beloved dog, Jake, at the fire station, along with a long letter explaining that he just didn't have the means to take care of him. Here's the chief.
2: It was a heartbreaking letter. He was torn. Do I give up this partner of mine? That's a hard choice, especially for an individual that, in his eyes, that's the only family he had.
1: Now, the firefighters were going to help Jake find a home, but they decided to adopt him. And he hangs around the fire station now. They've also helped work with several different agencies to help this veteran, identified as only Tom in the story. That's how he signed his letter. Tom is temporarily living in an RV that was donated. They found a safe place to put it. He's gotten caught up on all of his medical appointments. He's doing way better. He says he's overwhelmed with gratitude for all the help that he's getting. Well, we're grateful for you, Tom. You know, we're pretty good at making veterans. We always can do better taking care of them once they come home. And now over to the why would anyone bother files. David Rush of Idaho holds the most current Guinness World Record titles, and he recently added another one, putting on 32 t-shirts in 1 minute. Yeah, David got help from his wife.
3: So my wife and I now hold the Guinness World Records title for the most t-shirts put on in 30 seconds and 1 minute by a team of two. And we broke it on Valentine's Day. We put t-shirts all over the living room floor, practiced a bunch of times, got it, and then celebrated with a kiss. That was awesome.
1: Yeah, so that was a team thing. You know what it reminded me of? That Friends episode where Joey got mad and put on all of Chandler's clothes. Remember that?
4: You hide my clothes? I'm wearing everything you own. Look at me. I'm Chandler. Could I be wearing any more clothes?
1: Hey, at least Joey had a reason. This guy in Idaho, I don't know why he does this stuff. Okay, I got to be careful how I tell this story. A landlord in Michigan was caught by his tenant's indoor security cameras doing the, shall we say, the mommy and daddy dance on their couch. These stories are always a challenge, but I think this local reporter really nailed it.
5: Giving a lesson on the birds and the bees on camera. Bonnet down, legs up for about an hour.
1: Oh, yeah. An hour. Jeez, hello there, stamina boy. The tenant says he's got work to do to get over all of this.
6: My wife, she's germaphobic, so I had to most definitely clean it before she even stepped in anywhere in this house, period.
1: Oh, man. 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All right, stick around. Up next, the unwritten rules of the outdoor party.
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Variety, 96.1 SRS. I'm Zito. So with Memorial Day weekend behind us and the days getting longer, outdoor parties, it's that season, the summer. But there are some unwritten rules that we're going to get into. This way, you won't offend your guests, or you won't show up for the party, for a party, and offend your hostess. That's important, too. We'll get to it next. Time's

0: 96.1 SRS, today's variety. It's the morning show. I'm Zito.
1: This was a massive survey about outdoor parties, and here's at the top of the list. Showing up with uninvited guests. If you're invited to an outdoor party, don't just bring some tag-alongs. This is not a high school, you know, keg party while the parents are out of town. So more than two-thirds of hosts of all ages in this survey, all ages, genders, incomes, and ethnicities, said that's their top rule. Don't show up with crashers. Nobody likes that. Some of these are really strange. Now, about 20% of the hosts said unruly kids are the single biggest guest behavior issue, with almost every demographic agreeing that that's a big problem. But I mean, if you're having an outdoor party and you invite kids, they're going to get excited. They're going to be running around. They're outside. Nearly half say asking before smoking is their top unwritten rule. That's sort of the polite thing to do these days. Even when we have an outdoor party at our place, we have a small deck on one side of the house that's the smoking area. So people aren't even smoking like among everybody else. If you want to smoke, there's an area to go do that. How about this? A third of high-income hosts said running out of food or drinks is the biggest hosting mistake. If you've got money, how are you running out of food and drinks? I guess this is why these people have money, because they're cheapskates. Although I'm a cheapskate and I don't have any money.

0: Maybe I'm not a cheapskate. Maybe I'm just broke. I guess that's a possibility. How about this? Younger hosts, nearly half of them, expect their guests to help clean up after the party. Seriously? And whereas less than a quarter of baby boomers do. I guess maybe it goes up the older you that goes down the older you get. But it's hard. I don't know. I certainly like to offer to help. I've taught my kids that. Always offer to help. But expecting people to help you clean up after a party, that's a little strange to me. Then again, these kids today, they are strange to me. And when it comes to pre-party anxiety, boomers say not having a contingency plan is their biggest stress. In case the weather turns bad or right before the party you fall and snap a hip and have to call an ambulance. Or listen, things happen to old people is all I'm saying.
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5: I hope you'll join me Thursday starting at 10 a.m. I will be at the KP Mart grand opening in Sterling, Mass. I'll be there from 10 to 2. So much going on. I want to see you. Come by. Say hello. We're going to be playing some great music, giving away some amazing prizes. There'll be discounted gas. They're giving away breakfast for a year. It's going to be a great day. That's this Thursday, 10 to 2, the grand opening of the KP Mart in Sterling. Meanwhile, All About Hollywood is next. Nick Jonas gets a weird song request. Stephen Colbert wasn't off TV for very long. And Taylor and Travis, courtside, about it. All About Hollywood is next.

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1: It's rough going 3 days without hearing her. What's up today, Jordan?
2: Morning, Zito. Nothing says the start of a happily ever after quite like a song about jealousy. During a recent conversation at an early screening of his new movie, Power Ballad, Nick Jonas revealed the odd requests that he's received while attending weddings in the past. While being asked to perform, especially one of his biggest solo hits, it's the choice of song that has him surprised. Everybody wants to taste. The Sunday Best Singer explained that the 2014 track from his self-titled sophomore solo album feels, well, just kind of wrong to sing at a wedding, but he still honored the request. Less than 24 hours after filming the final episode of The Late Show, Stephen Colbert found himself back in front of the camera. He was a guest host on last Friday's episode of Michigan Public Access Station Only in Monroe, which broadcast from Monroe, Michigan. He opened the local broadcast at 11:35 local time with a pointed message at Paramount, which of course owns CBS, the network that aired his evening program.
3: It's been an excruciating 23 hours without being on TV. So I am grateful to be able to be here on Monroe Community Media before they also get acquired by Paramount.
2: Colbert welcomed several stars on the show, including musician Jack White and actor Jeff Daniels. He also FaceTimed comedian Byron Allen, who is set to take over Colbert's CBS time slot. Colbert signed off on the final episode of his late night show last Thursday after more than 10 years serving as host. He shared an emotional goodbye to his viewers and staffers at the Ed Sullivan Theater in New York City. If you missed any of his final episode or want to rewatch, there were some incredible cameos in there. I mean, he even took the stage with Paul McCartney. We do have those highlights for you on the websites. Taylor Swift and Travis Kelce pulled a Britney and Justin on Saturday night when they sat courtside at Rocket Arena to watch the Cavaliers take on the Knicks in Game 3 of the NBA Finals in, get this, coordinating denim outfits. If you know, you know. But I'm just loving how she's embracing his interests, right? Because when she pictured a date night out with her future fiance, I'm thinking that Taylor didn't quite expect to be sitting courtside while her future husband chugged beers and then kind of laid his head on her shoulder midway through the game.
4: Look here, Travis Kelce and his fiance here at the game.
5: I'm just enjoying life. I'm living it to the fullest.
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2: You can see photos from their fun night out on the websites, but I'm not sure who had more fun, Taylor and Travis or her body guards who sat right behind the couple and are probably very excited that she's taken an interest in sporting events now.
1: Thanks, Jordan. I saw that video of Taylor and Travis when they're walking in, that denim all over the back of her jacket. That's wild. That is a lot of denim. By the way, it's the Eastern Conference Finals, not the NBA Finals. Please hold your emails. All right? We got it. All right, stick around. Up next, I am going to spin that news pig like I've never spun it before.
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0: 96.1 SRS, today's variety. It's the morning show. I'm Zito.
1: It's about time to spin that news pig. I've got three stories. We'll spin the pig, whichever one he lands on. That's the one we'll do. The two drinks and a puppy test. Why 90% of us are right-handed and the rise of caffeine pouches. Huh. All right, let's spin that pig. It's the two drinks and a puppy test. So the two drinks and a puppy test has to do with how you feel about somebody. This is a test you can give yourself. You ask yourself two questions. Would I sit down and have a couple of drinks with this person? And would I ask them to watch my puppy for a weekend? So there's two things happening here. If you answer yes to the first question, that means that this is somebody that you can have fun with. If you answer yes to the second question, that's somebody that you trust. So if you get two yeses, that's a good friend. If you get two no's,
2: if the answers are no and no, this person should probably be avoided at all costs.
1: Wow, at all costs. I don't know. If you don't want to have a drink with somebody, or you don't want them to dog sit for you, that's no reason for a restraining order, is it? Jeez, that's pretty dramatic. Then again, the guy in this video that I found doesn't claim that this is scientific.
2: Though this method may not be foolproof, it is a good way to figure out how you actually feel about somebody.
1: I think there's a lot of people listening that would probably just rather have a couple of drinks with their puppy.
0: Please note, no pigs were harmed during this segment.

0: 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It's the morning show. I'm Zito.
1: Have you got my text line in your phone? 82945, 82945. You just start your text with the word studio and then continue right there in the same message box. So earlier this morning, 2 cents Tuesday, I was demonstrating my mystical powers as the texting psychic. Tell me your last three texts. I'll tell you everything about you. I got this text that says, hey, I'm a texting psychic too. As soon as I heard you say you're psychic, I knew it was phony. So I texted you. Well, you know what? Ye of little faith, my friend. Ye of little faith. I'm sorry.

It's the morning show with Zito on 96.1 SRS. This is a judgment-free zone right here because I'm not going to tell you which one of these I do. Nobody's going to know how many of each of these anybody does, okay? But this is an expert saying these are the things you have to do every week to keep your house clean. These are weekly chores, okay? Wash your bed sheets and pillowcases once a week. Vacuum and sweep the floor. Sweep the floors once a week? Now, that's something I'm doing way more than that. Scrub the shower before grime takes over. Wipe down the microwave. You know, we all think about the microwave at work. How's the microwave at home? I mean, we have a special thing that you can put on your food in the microwave that lets it vent but doesn't splash all over the microwave. Yeah, it worked great if anybody would use it. Clean out the fridge weekly? Oh, boy. Oh, no, we got some science experiments in there. Dust the easy-to-reach spots and disinfect trash cans. That's a big one. So, how'd you do? How many of those are you doing weekly?

96.1 SRS. I'm Zito. Hey, did you see this? Somebody won $100,000 on mass cash. They got their ticket at Periwinkle's Pub in North Oxford. What the heck? I'm going to be dropping in there. I don't know. Every time I hear that, I think, oh, I should go there and get a lottery ticket. And then I think, well, no, lightning's not going to strike twice. But remember I had that story like a couple of months ago about, was it Nantucket? How many people won in Nantucket? Yeah, the people that live in Nantucket. Yeah, they really need that lottery money. So anyway, I may be heading over there to North Oxford. Why not?

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1: Well, I'm off to work.
0: Or the living room.
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0: You know, I didn't do as well reminding everybody that it's Tuesday like I normally do after a long weekend. I did it once very early this morning. So if you're still confused, try to remember it's Tuesday. Yes. Your boss is not going to be impressed if you forget what day it is. They're going to think, oh, that's a diminished capacity of some sort. Hey, I want to thank Jordan for bringing All About Hollywood. I want to thank Zach with an H for taking care of so much around here. If you want to see the that adorable dog that the fire station adopted in Fort Worth, that's on there. If you want to see video of the guy who set the record for putting on the most t-shirts in 30 seconds and the most t-shirts in a minute, that's up there on the morning show page of the website. Thank you, Zach with an H. Also, the actually safe for work video of the Michigan landlord who was doing the mommy and daddy dance on one of his tenants' couches when they weren't home. That is inappropriate. I'm just saying. Can't be doing that. All right. I'm doing this. I'm leaving. All right. Thanks for listening. Tell your pals.
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1: When was the last time you made a paper airplane? 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
1: What is one of the first things you think about when you wake up?
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Welcome into your Tuesday afternoon. I know it kind of feels like a Monday, but it's not a Monday, so we're going to celebrate. Are you taking a lunch hour today? A lunch half hour? A lunch 20 minutes?

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1: We have something very exciting coming up for America's 250th birthday. 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

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Well, this past Monday wasn't so manic. I mean, hopefully you all had the day off. That's why we have a short work week now. Love how that worked out. As your Tuesday continues, here's the Bengals.

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1: Yesterday was International Hug Your Cat Day. I hug my cats all the time, so I feel like I got that one in. But I have seen a lot of correspondence from the local animal shelters that they are almost at capacity. So whether it's cats or dogs, or you just want to add something furry and loving to your home, now is a great time to check your local shelters because, like I said, they are at capacity and they need a home.
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Less than a week coming up. Benson Boone, here's Sorry, I'm Here for Someone Else.

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1: Back to work on this Tuesday afternoon. I'm Jeff Stevens. Thank you so much for listening. It looks like a pickle-flavored summer. I'll tell you more coming up in 6 minutes.

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1: I'm Jeff Stevens. 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
1: Tuesday afternoon with Jeff Stevens, and apparently a lot of people have snooped around other people's diaries. 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
1: A little bit after 3 o'clock on your Tuesday afternoon. I'm Jeff Stevens. It is dorm dumpster diving season. I'll tell you what that's all about coming up in less than 10 minutes. Here's Michael Jackson.

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1: I'm Jeff Stevens, back from the Memorial Day weekend. 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
1: Just after 4 on your Tuesday afternoon, I'm Jeff Stevens. Well, you've probably heard of doom scrolling, but there's a new term called doom jobbing. Are you doing that? I'll tell you coming up in 6 minutes. We'll find out. Who did

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1: There's John Legend. That is all of me. I'm Jeff Stevens. Well, you've heard of doom scrolling, and you're probably even guilty of doing that, where, you know, just scrolling over and over and over through stuff that's kind of depressing. Well, doom jobbing is sort of similar. If you're in the midst of your job search, you also may be guilty of doing that. It's exactly what it sounds like, a combination of doom scrolling and job searching. It's when you're constantly refreshing different job sites, frantically applying to new ones that you find. And experts say it's going to make you feel anxious. It's going to make you doubt yourself. It's going to say, make you say, why do people not like me? And it also takes away from doing more purposeful work like relationship building, developing your network, thinking about your personal brand and how you can better stand out to get that job.
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1: Hope you're having a great Tuesday afternoon. I'm Jeff Stevens. A woman has saved a former teacher that she was not a big fan of by donating her kidney. Their incredible story after Adele.

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1: A little bit after 5 o'clock on this Tuesday afternoon. How many people are doing staycations this summer? 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
1: 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I'll tell you more coming up in less than 10 minutes.

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